And this town's lost its faith. Our colors will fade eventually. So if our time is running out, day after day, we'll make the mundane a masterpiece. Oh my, my, oh my, my love, I take one look at you, you're taking me out.

0: If you've spent any time on TikTok, G, or listening to us lately, you've probably caught yourself singing, I love it, I love it, I love it, without even realizing it. Bella Kay is having a huge moment right now, and tonight she's hanging out with us.
1: Bella, first off, welcome to Nightly with Jade and Tyler. You've had such an incredible year so far. The song, I Love It, I Love It, I Love It, is exploding. You've been on the grind, killing it out there. And now you also announced the tour. How big is it going to be for you to take your songs and to see it in front of a live audience just for Bella Kay?
2: I'm so excited. I think performing live is one of the great joys of being an artist. It's so cool to see how the different songs translate live and how the crowd kind of feels, and you just kind of get the energy. It's amazing. I literally cannot wait. I'm so excited.
0: I recently read that your hit single almost didn't make it off the hard drive. What's the story behind that?
2: Yeah, so when I first wrote it, I had just written the chorus and the verse, and I posted it on TikTok, and like, it didn't really do anything. I was like, okay, whatever. But I still was like, that doesn't necessarily mean I'm like, this is a bad song. So I still took it into the studio and I recorded it, and it was bad, like genuinely bad. It wasn't what you hear today at all. If that's the version of it got released, it would have been a different story. But I was like, this is bad. And then I had the MP3, whatever, and I sent it to one of my collaborators, Alexis Kesselman, and she was like, yeah, it's cool, it's cool. And then we took it and made it kind of what it is today. If that hadn't happened, obviously, I Love It whenever it would have came out, I could have just left it on my phone.
1: The song is basically about knowing something is a terrible idea and loving it anyway. Is that the story behind the lyrics? Because I feel like that's everybody's life.
2: Yeah, I mean, that's 100% what it is. And that kind of sentiment is exactly who I am, so I'm with everybody on that, don't you worry.
0: Bella Kay hanging out with us tonight on Nightly with Jade and Tyler. Coming up next, we're going to be getting into the tour she just announced, what fans can expect when those shows hit the road, and how she's been finding her own style while all of this is happening at lightning speed. Stick around.
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0: same. We are hanging out with Bella Kay tonight on Nightly with Jade and Tyler. And Bella, one of the things I've always wondered about artists on the rise is that so much of your creativity starts in private. It's you, your thoughts, your MacBook, maybe a voice memo nobody else was supposed to hear. Then all of a sudden, those same thoughts are being streamed by millions of people. What has the transition been like for you going from creating in your own little world to inviting everyone else into it? Does it feel like your privacy is exposed, or is it exciting to know that these people are on the same type of time you're on?
1: It's definitely a combination of both. I feel like it's such an honor to have so many people excited to hear my music. That's something I always like wished and dreamed for. So that is something I will never take for granted. I'm so happy that so many people are excited. But it also sometimes I'm like, oh my gosh, like I'm kind of telling all my, but then I only ever have that thought for like 2 minutes and I'm like, whatever, I don't really care.
2: What's the coolest message or interaction you've gotten to somebody that's been connected with your music?
1: I mean, there's been a lot. I feel like it's been so cool to like have so many people feel connected. One time I had a fan who made me this scrapbook full of letters that they had, a bunch of other fans had written me, and it was the sweetest thing of all time. It was amazing.
2: Adorable.
1: Yeah.
2: That's such a cool reminder that people connect with music in ways you never expect. A song could be 3 minutes long, but for everybody else, it becomes a memory, a friendship, or apparently an entire scrapbook. Coming up next, we're talking about the artist that shaped Bella Kay's sound, who's on repeat in her headphones right now, and who inspired the music that's helping her launch this huge moment. More with Bella Kay on the way.

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0: Dead. We're hanging out with Bella K tonight on Nightly with Jade and Tyler. We've talked about the fans, the music, and everything that's happened during this wild breakout year. Now it's time to get into the artist and influences that helped shape the sound we're hearing from Bella today. Jade?
1: Yo, I heard a crazy remix too. I love it. Recently on TikTok, and I was like, if I heard this off the drink in the club, I would be on tilt. I love it. It's got to be so cool for you too to see people take on your song and bring different life to it. Which also leads me to ask, Love Island is known for the music that they play in the show. Obviously, biggest freaking reality TV show to come out of this generation. Every night as I'm watching, I'm like, when is Bella K, I Love It going to come on? Because they perfectly sync up the lyrics to the scenes, and there's many a times this season I know it could have happened. Have you had a chance to watch any on road?
2: I actually, unfortunately, have not been keeping up. If it wasn't every night, I would totally be watching it, but I'm like, oh my gosh. I see like the TikTok stuff and the drama, and I'm like, he did what? So I'm kind of in there, but not really.
0: Everybody knows Bella K songs by now, but is there an artist or a song that you're obsessed with that would completely surprise your fans?
2: I'm very into pop, and so I feel like there's nothing really that's shocking.
0: Like, who are you feeling right now?
2: I've low-key been on my Lizzie McAlpine kick, but I don't think that surprises anybody. She's my girl. I think she's insane. I also love Olivia's new album. I think it's really good.
1: If you were in the car with Lizzie and Olivia and they pass you the aux, what are you going to play first?
2: What am I going to play first? I feel like I like to play kind of like old, like Y2K. Low-key, I'm probably playing like some Kesha.
1: Okay.
2: With TikTok, come on.
0: If you're joining us, we're hanging out with Bella K tonight on Nightly with Jade and Tyler. Coming up next, we're diving into a brand new chapter for Bella. We'll talk about the tour she just announced, what fans can expect when she hits the road, and how she's growing into her own personal style as everything around her continues to get bigger and bigger. Stick around, more with Bella K is on the way.

0: We're hanging out with Bella Kay tonight on Nightly with Jade and Tyler. And Bella, I've been looking through some of the track titles on your upcoming project, and they are really intriguing. As an artist, you know the stories behind every song, but eventually they belong to the listeners. So when fans play on this album for the first time, what do you hope they feel? What we know so far is that you've told us you want it to be raw, not so polished. What else do you want them to walk away with after hearing it from start to finish?
1: I mean, I think there's so much that people are going to be kind of like, whoa, like kind of taken aback by in terms of just everything. But I'm really excited for the storyline of the album. I think it's a really cool thing from start to end to kind of follow. I really kind of like came to myself when I wrote this album, and I feel like from top to bottom, there's really a story there. So that's what I'm excited for. For sure.
2: How do you make sure that Bella Kay takes care of Bella Kay?
1: I think it's a lot of like making sure that you are surrounded by people who really care about you. I'm so big on like having my circle feel really strong and making sure that I'm proud of all of my friends and feel like they are people that I can rely on and they can rely on me. That to me always makes me feel good at the end of the day. It's what keeps you sane when other things are kind of trying to knock you sane. So
2: yes.
0: Bella, we know that as an artist, you're constantly world building, and the way you present yourself visually is a huge part of us understanding the meaning behind your lyrics and your storytelling. I just saw this video of you hanging out with MTV at a show, and you had on two different shoes and some fun accessories and things. How has that been, discovering your personal style?
1: It's been super cool. I think it's been really fun to kind of get to work with a stylist and like figure out how I want to be presented on stage and how I want people to like understand how my outfits correlate to my music and like who I am. It's been one of the most awesomest things ever.
2: Do you ever get a chance to sit back and be like, this is my life? You got your own tour, but then you're going to be overseas with Noah Kahan, then Gracie Abrams.
1: Yeah.
2: That's incredible.
1: It's insane. I think I'm really hard on myself, and majority of the time I'm like, I'm making mistakes, I'm doing this wrong, whatever, da, da, da. But there are a few select moments where I'm like, I'm kind of cool. This is kind of cool.
2: Yes, you got to celebrate the small wins in the big ones.
1: Yeah, for sure. Once in a while.
0: We cannot wait to see you live on tour. Bella Kay hanging out with us tonight on Nightly with Jade and Tyler. And if you want to actually see some of the clips from these moments, we've got exclusive video clips of our interview happening right now on our Instagram. Head over to Nightly with Jade and Tyler for the full experience.
2: And don't go too far. We got plenty more fun, laughs, and entertainment headed your way tonight. Hang out with us. It's Nightly with Jade and Tyler.
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4: Bombs are going to be flying tonight, Citizens Bank Park in Philadelphia, as it is the Major League Baseball Home Run Derby tonight. The contestants will be, obviously it's whoever hits the most home runs wins and becomes the champion, Jade. So it's a lot of fun there. And the MLB All-Star Game is tomorrow, same place, Philadelphia.
5: Okay, T, break this down for the girlies like me that are here for the vibes and the atmosphere. You know, we were like a cold brew at the game. We're like, what the hell is going on? Who's playing in the All-Star Game? Who are we rooting for?
4: Well, the Home Run Derby, I don't know, it's anybody's game, but two Philly players, Kyle Schwarber and Bryce Harper, they're kind of the favorites. And in the All-Star game, it is the American League versus the National League. And it's always a toss-up, so who knows? But it's the best players in the two leagues going and facing each other tomorrow.

0: It's Nightly with Jade and Tyler. And when somebody had immediately put up that wedding napkin that was, you know, custom embroidered from the Taylor and Travis wedding on eBay, not even 24 hours later, I knew that people were going to be wilding out and probably snatching memorabilia off of those centerpieces and tables. But Tyler, this is next level.
1: A man who sold cubes of garbage from Taylor Swift and Travis Kelce's wedding sold out after 24 hours.
0: That's just plain funky. Like, what do you guys think was going to be in that trash? Tyler, what more could it have been than silverware and used plates, honestly?
1: Well, the guy who got the trash said he describes the trash as collected from the edge of a love story outside Madison Square Garden and listed each of them for $25 a piece.
0: You know what? I know the Swifties swept him out clean. They feel like we had a piece of what happened inside that building.
1: It's a whole other level of dumpster diving there.
0: Truly.
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17: Everyone poops. It's not just the name of a classic potty training book. It's a universal truth. Even though everyone does it, almost no one wants to talk about it. Dr. Tricia Pasricha wants to change that. She's the author of a new book. It's called You've Been Pooping All Wrong. And she says there are three critical P's of pooping. The first is propulsion. Both the voluntary push you exert and the involuntary contractions that happen naturally within your body. Top line, when you feel the need to go, don't hold it. The second P is pliability, which refers to stool softness. The keys to this one are making sure you're drinking enough water and eating enough fiber. And the last P is for pelvic floor. If you can get your knees up above your waist while you're on the toilet, like on a stool or a garbage can or a stack of books even, that can make all the difference. I'm Dr. Sanjay Gupta, helping you live a better life.
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0: Like her or not, Ice Spice is a trendsetter, okay? It's Nightly with Jaden Tyler, and T, I don't know if you know this, but she has a tramp stamp. She actually got it right after she was popping. It's like a heart with some barbed wire, which was crazy for us millennials to see, because even the millennials didn't do that. That was the generation before us. But yeah, Gen Z's out here getting tramp stamps. But the next move Ice Spice made, I didn't see this one coming.
1: Is the tramp stamp actually coming back?
0: It is, and I saw more people talking about it on Threads this past week. They're coming back, T.
1: Oh, boy. And now I saw a picture where she has the biggest tongue ring in the world, and it's worth $50,000.
0: Tyler, I thought it was AI when she first posted it, because I was like, why does it look like a huge freaking rhinestone earring from Claire's is in the middle of her tongue? But I was mistaken, because then I saw celebrity jeweler Ben Baller had posted it, and I'm like, she got a big old rock in the middle of her tongue, but it's so big, I'm like, how is she eating?
1: That's an interesting move. I don't know how it's going to affect her eating, drinking. I have no clue.
0: When I was 15 and people were getting all the under the table and kitchen tats and piercings, I saw my friend get their tongue pierced. The body reaction that came from that needle going through the tongue terrified me. I've never forgotten that visual. And I'm like, ooh, that's almost like torture.
1: I'm guessing some guys are going to be intrigued by this.
0: Dirty little freak.

0: exciting stuff this week. We get into the semifinals at the World Cup. Two games, and the winners of those two games will play in the World Cup final. I'm intrigued for this halftime show at the World Cup final game, Jade.
1: Is this a first, Ty? Because I've read that somewhere, that this is going to be the first time that they have a World Cup final halftime show, and the medley we're going to get out of these artists is nuts.
0: Yeah, I think it is the first time. I think they've had like one little artist before, like maybe during the halftime, but this is like the Super Bowl halftime show with BTS, Shakira, Madonna, and just added to the list, Justin Bieber.
1: Oh, and you can't forget the finest on the lineup, the African giant, Burna Boy.
0: And also, Coldplay is going to be part of this as well. Talking about Speed Demon, I think they're going to be speeding through these songs because allegedly, anybody gets 1 minute to perform.
1: That would give anything to

0: Tyler, honestly, Monday, it hasn't felt so bad today because I did finally get to dip into the pool. I was getting jealous. You were like, get in the neighborhood block popping, bringing your speaker out, getting things fired up. You're on bartender duty. What else did you do this weekend?
1: Yeah, it was super fun. Got worked on a tan a little bit. And then I was on dad duty, stepdad duty. Not technically yet, but my girlfriend's daughter, she was in a swim meet on Saturday. And what's crazy about these swim meets, I don't have a child, never had a child. So I was on Saturday mornings, I tried to sleep in. They start racing at 6:30 in the morning.
0: That's the last thing I would want to do when I wake up is splash into cold water. No!
1: Yeah, it's crazy. And they go until like noon. So it's like a whole morning thing out in there in the hot sun, just sweating. This is what I signed up for, and I'm okay with it. It was a lot of fun.
0: Absolutely. Shout out to the been pulling in those early mornings and getting your kids to having fun and having a productive summer.
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4: Tyler, are they or are they not together? We heard the rumors about Mark Raquali and Jack Antonoff, but you said he was spotted out here with his ring. I'm like, what is it?
5: Yeah, so we don't know what to think about it. She wasn't at the Taylor Swift wedding. We know that they're all friends together. They all hang out, Jack Antonoff and Mark Raquali and Taylor. So she wasn't there. However, he was photoed last week with his wedding ring on with his sister having a walk in New York City. And then I saw a source, well, Margaret called it off, and a lot of other sources from people are saying that it's rocky. But, you know, we're about to play house tour, and she's in the music video. And man, oh man, did he fumble the bag if this is true. Because she is looking good.
4: Yeah, she's stunning.
6: Thank you.

0: It might take a little longer to get your coffee at Starbucks because the company says that they will pay their baristas to make TikToks.
1: Tyler, do we need more distractions behind the register? It already takes a good damn minute to get your order at Starbucks. They have like two people trying to serve 50 people in the drive-thru, a house full of people sitting in the lobby. Damn. And think about all the baristas that were making TikTok and they're like, I never got paid for none of that.
0: Exactly. They say starting this summer, the company says baristas can earn a direct cut of the ad revenue as long as their videos are Starbucks approved. They say, and I quote, every day our partners bring Starbucks to life by creating moments of connection with our customers, with each and every customer that comes through the drive-thru.
1: The new TikTok stars.
0: Exactly.
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0: The speed limit doesn't just protect you. 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
19: We talk a lot here about ultra-processed foods and the many ways in which they can negatively impact your health. They've been linked to weight gain, obesity, type 2 diabetes, cardiovascular disease, even cancer. And now a new study out of UCSF found that high ultra-processed food intake was associated with something called intramuscular fat, which is exactly what it sounds like. That's fat inside your muscles, which can cause them to become weaker. Now, in this particular study, the researchers noticed more wear and tear and pain in people's knees because of weakened thigh muscles. Cutting back on ultra-processed foods isn't easy. The CDC estimates at least half the calories in our diet come from ultra-processed foods. But if you're looking to eat cleaner, cutting out sugar-sweetened beverages, that may be the best number one thing you can do to try and get started. I'm Dr. Sanjay Gupta, helping you live a better life.
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0: Tyler, I don't know who's more excited about this sold-out show in Nashville. Caitlin, our lucky winner who won her freaking way into the sold-out show with us, or me, because I'm ready to see her pictures, and I want to see the whole trip with her best friend.
1: It's crazy. This was not on my vision board in 2026, Hillary Duff, and the resurgence she's having this year. It seems like all of her shows are sold out, and everybody, like I had a friend that went to her show in Dallas, and there was like, that was one of the best shows I've ever seen in my entire life. So, yeah, our lucky winner, Caitlin, she gets a free trip, airfare, hotel, just for listening and texting in that national keyword at nightlywithjadentyler.com. So that's a pretty cool thing. Can't wait for the videos.
0: And that's why you've got to keep us locked in, because the next huge flyaway trip could be coming, and you've got to be here to listen for the keyword you need to enter at nightlywithjadentyler.com to win your way in.
1: I happen to see a piece of paper with the name of an artist who is our next trip giveaway, and let me tell you, it's big. And I know radio people say it all the time, it's big. No, this is big. I can't even tell you, Jade.
0: If you are holding it from me, that means it's something major and you want no spoilers, which has me on the edge.

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0: It's Nightly with Jaden and Tyler, and we know Mondays are rough. That's why we're spicing things up tonight with a special guest.
1: Yes, we got the one and only Bella Kay, who's got her hit song out, I Love It, I Love It, I Love It. And we're going to chat with her on everything she's got going on, and she's got a lot going on.
0: Tyler, I cannot believe the people she's going to be touring with later in the year. I mean, 20 years old, and you're touring with the big league.
1: Yeah, Noah Kahan, and then Gracie Abrams, and she's got her own tour and her own album. I mean, she's doing big things in 2026.

0: Tyler, what is it about summer that just brings all of the nostalgic memories back? You know, every summer I just have these memories from childhood of eating a little bit of Goldfish with a Capri Sun, watching Free Willy. Like, that is my, those are my childhood summer memories, and I feel that right now.
1: You know, whenever I remember watching Free Willy during the summertime, and it's that Michael Jackson song that plays when Free Willy, I'm going to spoil it for you. Hopefully you've seen it. I mean, the movie's like 20 years old, so Free Willy, he does escape. But speaking of that, let's talk box office for a minute. Warner Brothers, we learned that they're going to be reimagining Free Willy, so we'll get a brand new Free Willy, and it was released in 1993. So yeah, there you go. Also at the box office, Freddy Krueger, we got a date for that to be released in 2028. So Freddy will be back at the theaters. And then Cat's Eye, was there something, Jade, you were talking about?
0: Yes, the girls have been gearing up for this new EP you and I have talked about a little bit, Wild. And it's actually wild to me that Manon is like, is she or is she not going to be in the group anymore? Who knows? But we are going to get a really deep inside look, behind the scenes moments, fan interactions, the building of this new EP before the girls go on their arena tour, which is insane because they were touring theaters like, what, a year or two ago? And now they're taking it all the way to the top. So I'm excited to see them. It is going to be in select theaters, hopefully coming to a city near you. If you live in a big city and they've already been, then you can definitely expect to see those big screenings happening at a movie theater in your city.
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1: No, I don't need another thing to distract me, Jade. So, no, I
0: Look,
1: do not.
0: I'm so scared to open Twitter because Twitter is literally the Wild Wild West with tumbleweeds blowing through, and I'm terrified to get caught in the middle. But I have never posted on Threads. However, since it pops up within the Instagram app, it is so good. It's like the TikTok version of Twitter. And this lady tweeted, or this lady threaded, I guess, can I use the HOV lane if I'm pregnant? We're technically two people, right? I've never thought about that before. Would you say yes or no?
1: True. I've seen a lot of people try to pull it off with like dummies and like mannequins before, or like even like Halloween props. But yeah, why not? You're expecting. Sure.
0: Yeah, that's a clever one.
2: They say the holy water's watered down, and this town's lost its faith. Our colors will fade eventually. So if our time is running out, day after day, we'll make the mundane a masterpiece. Oh my, my, oh my, my love, I take one look at you, you're taking me out.

0: song could ever say. The Backstreet Boys had a little bit of a resurgence here in 2026 by having their residency at the Sphere, and it seems like every show was sold out, and they're actually going to be headlining the first official F1 after party at the Sphere on November 21st. F1, of course, the Las Vegas Grand Prix will be that weekend, and the Backstreet Boys are set to headline that, and they've also been saying that ticket packages for the event are currently available for purchase and at a lower than usual rate.
1: Damn, everybody getting hit left and right. One of my favorite cute things that has come out of the Backstreet Boys Sphere performances was AJ was talking about, I guess somebody had asked him, like, when did your kids know you were famous? And he was saying, nobody brought us clout quite like Drake did. I guess they were out in Vegas after a show enjoying dinner as a group, and Drake was in the same restaurant, and he told the waiter, when they finished eating their meal, I would love to meet them. And they were freaking out, like, we want to meet Drake too. And so they went over to him immediately, talked it out. He chopped it up and he's like, you guys are legends. And he ended up coming out on stage with them, which I didn't even know at the time, but super cool. Shout out to the Backstreet Boys. And apparently it's affordable to be able to go see them. So
0: yeah, maybe a girls trip this winter to Vegas, see Backstreet Boys F1.
1: Gotta ring the all way.

0: Southwest Airlines were trying to clap back at some people that are annoying on airplanes. They tweeted out with clap marks after every word, "You won't get off the plane faster by standing up 0001 seconds after the seatbelt sign turns off." Clap.
1: Tyler, so freaking annoying. It's just like, can you sit down? We're not ready yet. And it's the people that you can tell are ready to like race off and is like, is this your first time flying? And maybe it is. The only excuse we could ever give to a person like that is if the flight was like super delayed and they have a connecting flight and they're panicking like, yo, I really might not make it to the gate. That I can get, but they're probably going to vocalize that. If you are just ready to dash off, just sit y'all down in the chair and let everybody file out in the order that we need to so we can all get off faster.
0: Yeah, that actually happened to me where I think I had like 15 minutes like when the plane got to the gate to make my next flight. But yeah, I told everybody that. I was like, please. I was like, I got like 10 minutes. Please. And I was very nice about it. But yeah, unless it's that situation, sit down, wait your turn. There's no reason to get up on the plane. Yeah.
1: Okay. So. I have a hot take, Ty. Let me know what you think about this. Do you think, boarding zones aside, first class aside, whatever, why don't we board from the back to the front? Is that not simpler?
0: Well, because it's the people in the back that would ruin it, because they would put their suitcases and baggage up front, even though they're sitting in the back. And that's probably why. And that's why we can't have nice things.
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0: night long. It's Nightly with Jade and Tyler, and yet again, we're celebrating another national holiday, National Dive Bar Day. But can I admit something to you, Tyler?
1: Yes.
0: I don't think I know exactly what a dive bar is. What makes a dive bar different from a regular bar?
1: I've never been more disappointed in you, Jade. Dive bars are my favorite. They're usually dark, not well lit, just with your average blue-collared people in there. There's usually, like, peanuts on the bar. You're drinking a Busch Light. There might be a shot of just, like, well whiskey. That's kind of a dive bar.
0: Okay, I think I'm seeing the picture. Maybe a little billiards going on, a little dart throwing.
1: And we could use some of that tonight because, well, we're drinking our sorrows away. Team USA with an embarrassing loss last night. And we'll talk all about it because I got some thoughts, Jade.
0: I can't wait to hear. Coming up next on Nightly with Jade and Tyler.

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1: With Jade and Tyler.
0: We're giving you nonstop hits back to back all night.
2: They say the holy water's watered down, and this town's lost its faith. Our colors will fade eventually, so if our time is running out, day after day, we'll make the mundane a masterpiece. Oh my, my, oh my, my love, I take one look at you, you're taking me.

0: man.
1: Well, it was fun while it lasted, Jade. The USA men's national soccer team lost last night to Belgium in an embarrassing fashion. They lost 4-1, so their World Cup dreams have been ended, and they weren't expected to go that far. This is kind of where we expected them to be, and this is where the dream ended. But it showed me last night just how far behind in the world USA soccer is, because we just got we got dog walked last night.
2: Oh my God. See, I didn't even have enough time to go to the freaking Nike outlets to get me a little Team USA shirt. I'm sad it's over. This has been the best freaking summer in a long time.
1: Yeah, I think we peaked 4th of July weekend because the vibes were high for Team USA. You know, these are the big boys left, like Spain, France. These are the teams that are expected to be in the championship game. USA just doesn't compete. But you know what we are good at, Jade, in this country?
2: What?
1: American football.
2: And before you know it, we'll be getting suited and booted up for that.
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More hit music than ever before, all night long.

0: perform. I don't know.
1: Yeah, these are all speculation, but it says that he's finalizing his contract with the agent. He looks like he'd be getting $5 million for that weekend. Let's not forget, he got paid $10 million for Coachella, so he's making some bank in 2026.
0: Where would this performance be taking place? What country?
1: It is at MetLife Stadium in New Jersey, because they get the World Cup final game, and that's coming up in a couple weeks. Bye.

0: You know, Jay, there's a couple things that I'm very proud of, that I have the opportunity to have a very powerful mic, and I like to, there's two things I love to shout out and represent. Number one, the Short Kings. I'm 5'9", so shout out to all the Short Kings out there. Don't let any woman tell you you're not better than a tall man. And then two, Android is better than iPhone. However, I did take an L recently because Android, they hardly make changes, but they made one. You know, like the iPhone, they make a change like every month or whatever.
1: Yes.
0: But this time, I'm pretty upset about it.
1: Well, so what's changing? Are you getting a blue bubble or not?
0: No, still green bubbles, but they changed the messaging system on our phones. We used to use a Samsung texting app, and they got rid of that, and they replaced it with a Google messaging app, which is straight up garbage because it feels like you're texting from your email account.
1: You know what? That's what I was just thinking. I was like, remember when Facebook separated, like Facebook messages, your DMs used to just be in Facebook and then they had a whole another app? Well, that's why I never see my messages. I can't juggle the two. That's a lot.
0: Yeah, so I'm pretty frustrated. I got to find another app to, because this Google messaging app, it ain't working for the Androids. Nope.
1: Have you ever been a WhatsApp man?
0: No. See, that's another weird one. I can't get on board on that one either.

0: I just want to know, what would Tyler do in a situation like this? It's Nightly with Jade and Tyler. I was at urgent care last week because I told you I had a big old nasty sty, and I've been on antibiotics for it for the past week. And I'm sad because I think I'm going to have to go through a second round. This weekend, my eye flared up again and was completely swollen shut, so I'm over it. But besides being irritated with my eye, there was an annoying sound coming from the right side of my body. And it was this lady in her bonnet on level 10 speakerphone discussing all the details about her upcoming cruise. Now, granted, I know you're excited. Love a good drink package on a cruise. But Tyler, do we need to know every single detail as she's telling her friend who's never been on a trip before? Why did it have to be on speaker in the lobby of the MFing urgent care? I gave her a couple of nasty glances. She didn't care. Just turned up the volume. So I just moved myself to another part, aggressively moved myself to another part of the lobby. And I'm like, how do you tell somebody you're rude AF without saying those things? What would you do?
1: Yeah, there's a special place in hell for people like those people. So, yeah, I don't know. Maybe I want to threw something at her, like my shoe.
0: Yo, the chancla is crazy, Tyler. I mean, but is it rude to then say something to somebody, even though you feel like other people have to be annoyed in the room with me, right?
1: Well, you know, common sense is not so common.
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12: Everyone poops. It's not just the name of a classic potty training book. It's a universal truth. Even though everyone does it, almost no one wants to talk about it. Dr. Tricia Pasricha wants to change that. She's the author of a new book. It's called You've Been Pooping All Wrong. And she says there are three critical P's of pooping. The first is propulsion. Both the voluntary push you exert and the involuntary contractions that happen naturally within your body. Top line, when you feel the need to go, don't hold it. The second P is pliability, which refers to stool softness. The keys to this one are making sure you're drinking enough water and eating enough fiber. And the last P is for pelvic floor. If you can get your knees up above your waist while you're on the toilet, like on a stool or a garbage can or a stack of books even, that can make all the difference. I'm Dr. Sanjay Gupta, helping you live a better life.

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mundane, a masterpiece. 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
9: A better life with Dr. Sanjay Gupta.
10: I'm feeling lucky to have my college-age kids home with me for a few weeks this summer. And one of the things I know we're going to be talking about, AI. I've started to use it more often at the hospital to get fresh takes on patient problems that I'm trying to solve. And for my girls, well, I know that they are navigating college now with these new powerful tools. Something, frankly, that you and I couldn't have even imagined when we were in school. But while it may be tempting to outsource your studying and your work to these large language models, I beg you not to. And that's because AI chatbots tend to reproduce what researchers call weird viewpoints. That's an acronym: Western, Educated, Industrialized, Rich, and Democratic. Look, AI isn't going away, and admittedly, it can be a really powerful tool, but you don't want it doing your thinking for you. I'm Dr. Sanjay Gupta, helping you live a better life.
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2: 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It's Tuesday, July 14th, 2026. Hello, J-Bo.
3: Good day, sir.
2: Hello, Kenny.
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2: Heather.
5: Yo.
2: You shared something yesterday on the show, Heather, that over the weekend, your husband was celebrating the 10th anniversary. This is the 10th year that Pokemon Go has been happening. I didn't realize anyone was still playing it, but apparently you and 30 million plus other people are chasing around invisible digital creatures out, and you said you ran into like 15 other people that were doing the same thing.
5: Right.
2: It was almost like the app was herding these people into the same place.
3: And using their data, though, to create like GPS. Did we talk about that like a few months ago?
2: Yeah, it doesn't seem
3: like that.
2: I don't do it, but then I don't do a lot of things, so. We got a message. You weren't alone.
6: Hey, guys. I'm calling from Stanford, North Carolina.
2: Thank you for listening, by the way.
6: Actually, around Buffalo Lake. I was just calling to comment on Pokemoning in Stanford over the weekend for the 10th anniversary. My wife and I spent both days out there, and we met lots of people and followed around in groups. It was very social and very cool, actually.
2: Wow. You know, I haven't heard cool to use to describe that, but good for you. It sounds like he's very excited.
6: To see that Pokemon was such a big, big deal. But anyway, I thought it was really cool that all of a sudden I heard it on the radio.
2: Look at that.
6: Awesome, guys.
2: Poor wife.
3: Sounds like he had fun. That's awesome.
2: Yeah, the wife, though, did she have fun?
3: Well, clearly she was with him.
5: Us radio people are just like you normal people. We do the same activities. Isn't that crazy?
2: Well, thank you for sharing that, how normal you are, Heather.
5: Thank you.
2: We appreciate you for turning on your radio. We have a whole lot to get to today, including Luna's Animal Tales, the biggest stories and animal headlines. It's a little depressing today, but let's go with it.
4: Okay.
2: All right. Are there cobras in Florida, or was that a fake news headline?
4: Hey, you just don't know how to read.
2: I saw,
4: in China.
2: Yeah, I saw this
4: way off
2: terrible story where like 900 cobras were floating in the water. Did you see that?
3: Nope.
2: Well, there was one news organization that took it and said it was in Florida, and I didn't look at it. I just forwarded it to Kenny. I'm like, this does not look good.
4: You sent it to me. Nowhere did that article say anything about Florida.
2: Okay, well, so this
3: is
2: why.
3: You want it to be in Florida.
2: No, I don't. Oh, my goodness. Can you imagine? The pythons are bad enough to doing a python hunt. Apparently, some establishment is giving away python pizza, which you shouldn't be eating the pythons anyway. It's terrible for us. Mercury and the whole thing. Kenny went to the Home Run Derby last night. We're near the Philly area. He claimed he would catch about 4 balls. How many did you catch?
4: Well, you'll have to wait to find out.
2: No, I want to know right now.
3: Zero.
4: Zero.
2: What happened? Did you get any
5: no balls
2: hits?
5: Right now?
4: There was a miscommunication as to where our seats were. but we there was one in our section, but we were up in the third deck, so you had to hit it pretty far to get it to our seats.
2: Okay, yeah, because Kenny was telling us yesterday, he was like right in prime spot.
4: That's where I thought I was.
2: So misread the seats.
4: Yes.
2: Like I misread the Cobra story.
3: Yeah.
4: Exactly.
2: Okay, we've got so much to get to today. You're always welcome to join in. 877-RADIO. TJ, you either catch us in the studio or you get our voicemail. You guys ready to do this?
3: Yes, sir.
2: Uh-huh. Here we go.
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11: As someone who's been married nearly 25 years, I'll tell you, there's a lot of great things about having a spouse. And according to a new study out of the University of Miami Health System, marriage might even be linked to a lower risk of cancer. Why? Well, the researchers said people who are married are less likely to engage in risky behavior. They're more likely to get a nudge to go to regular preventive medicine appointments and screenings. And they have a partner to share the load of family obligations, household chores, and finances. No one is saying you should get married in the pursuit of better health. But if you are single, how can you build a strong support system to maybe get some of these same benefits? do your own research, find out what's important, and then hold members of your squad accountable and let them hold you accountable as well. That can provide a lot of support. I'm Dr. Sanjay Gupta, helping you live a better life.
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1: This is the TJ Show. This might be the greatest thing that has happened to me when it comes to a baby shower. Do you guys like going to baby showers?
2: Oh, yeah. No, I enjoy it.
3: I don't think I've ever been to one.
1: Okay. Heather?
2: They're fine. The ones I've gone to are usually like a party, so that's why
4: yeah.
2: I like them.
4: Right, yeah.
1: They're yeah, and
2: yeah.
1: It's fun to see the people you love and everything, but, you know, you got to go shopping. You got to buy a gift. Not for this one. So I have a friend. They're way into taking care of the earth, right? They care about the soil, and they care about
2: the environment.
1: Yeah, eating the right food.
2: Okay.
1: And I get this invitation. I'm excited to hear that they're expecting a baby. And they have these ground rules for gifts. So you don't have to bring a gift if you want to come. But, you know, like everyone's got to bring a gift. So they say you could either purchase things with, like, all these organic fibers. They don't want anything fake. Or they said used gifts are acceptable.
2: Oh, nice.
1: And I thought, that's the greatest invitation
2: ever. That's awesome.
1: Because I'm going to go through my house and just take all the stuff that right. I don't want, put it in a box, and then give it to them as a gift.
2: Used
1: it's
2: gifts
1: brilliant.
2: For, like, their kids or for them, I'm sure.
1: No, for their baby.
2: Right.
1: On the way. So we're going to go through our bookshelf, all the old books that
2: okay.
1: we were just going to drop off at Goodwill.
2: All right.
1: We're going to dress it up in a bag and make it a nice little gift bag. And that's going to be our present. And then we're going to also do stuffed animals. I bought a dog that was at Whole Foods before Amazon bought them, because I'm not sure with what they're doing now.
2: Right.
1: But, you know, OG Whole Foods, mm-hmm, which was, and I think they still do that. I don't really know.
2: You're going to wash that stuffed animal?
1: No, it's fine.
2: No, you can't do that, TJ.
1: They don't care about that.
2: You're going to give a stuffed animal to a newborn that your kids have been playing with
1: without
2: washing it?
1: Hydrogen peroxide? What do
2: wash
1: you
2: it.
1: In the washing
2: that
1: machine?
2: That baby is going to be so exposed to all those germs.
3: You have to wash it in a creek.
1: In a creek?
3: Because they're very environmentally conscious.
2: Put that bad boy in the washing machine on the delicate cycle and use some baby soap.
1: Baby soap? Is that organic?
2: It's hypoallergenic.
1: So is that okay by them?
2: That should be. I don't know.
1: I guess I could ask them. It's not like I'm trying to hide anything, right? They're the ones who are saying it's got to be secondhand.
2: Yeah,
1: I'll
2: but
1: ask
2: the
1: them.
2: Stuffy, though. The stuffy should be clean at least.
1: Yeah, I bet they'd be okay with creek water.
3: Yeah,
1: I'm pretty sure.
3: That's the way to do it.
1: Yeah, these are...
3: Beat it over a rock a couple of times. It'll be
1: they would love it if I beat it with a rock. They live like in the middle of nowhere, and it's really amazing. You go and you get greeted by a chicken when you go to their house. Yeah, these things, they're just walking around, and every time I think I'm going to run over one with my car, and I'm like, this is it. This is the end of our friendship, and the chickens always get out of the way. It's amazing.
2: I know. That's awesome. That's great.
1: It's good to have friends who care about the earth, because it makes me think twice about, like, this is the same guy who, you know how they have those biodegradable, in quotes, plastic containers?
2: Yes.
1: So he put that on his compost pile, and he's been waiting for 8 years for it to decompose. It looks exactly the same. It looks like a brand new
2: sounds like a scam to me.
1: But every time we walk past it, he goes, look, the cup, it's still completely full. And I'm like, man, you are making a point. If I go visit this guy 30 years from now, that cup is going to be there, and it is not going to biodegrade. So anyway, secondhand gifts, maybe the greatest thing I've ever heard of. This is the TJ Show. There's more on the way.
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This is a very weird story. We'll get to this a few moments away. It's coming up on the TJ Show.

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1: This is the TJ Show. Our news, it sounds different around here. Kenny reads through every story he can find, and then he brings us the most interesting ones. Kenny, what's happening on the planet today?
2: We talked about this company a while back when they first were coming up with this idea. The company is called Reflect Orbital. They have this Irindil satellite that is pretty much a giant mirror in space that is able to reflect sunlight to places on the globe where it's nighttime. So it will make sunlight happen at night, depending on where you are.
3: I don't like that.
1: I don't like it either.
3: You're controlling now the sun?
1: Yeah, could they make the sun dark unless you turn it on? Like, does that freak you out or what?
2: I don't know. But
1: what if you get into the beam? Does the beam fry you?
2: I don't think so.
1: Like a magnifying glass?
2: No, I think it would be just like the regular sun, except it would be weird because it would be nighttime.
3: Except and the sun would be not the sun. It's not natural, like UV lights.
1: Well, I guess in theory, like if you were in Alaska during one of those times where it's always dark, could you have a satellite take the sun from outer space and then shoot it down to Alaska? So it'd be like turning on a light, if what they're saying could actually happen.
2: Yeah, that's the idea behind it, and it is actual sunlight. It's nothing more than a mirror reflecting the sun down. It's not like a lamp up in outer space.
1: Oh, I got that.
2: The FCC has approved this for testing, and they want to have 50,000 of these satellites.
1: Oh, come on, man.
2: By 2035. They say it's to serve agricultural, industrial, and emergency sectors. So, for instance, maybe in a place like Alaska, where I guess it's hard to farm when it's dark out for 24 hours a day, this could shine sunlight on a field, and perhaps you could grow your crops that way.
3: Mm-mm. Like there's a reason
4: more than
3: the sun works the way it works, and maybe we shouldn't mess with it.
2: Well, you're right, because scientists and astronomers are warning about how this technology poses significant threats, including disrupting circadian rhythms for humans, wildlife, plants, our sleep cycles, also creating blinding flashes that could distract pilots and drivers, or blinding and damaging sensitive research telescopes and lower altitude satellite sensors.
1: Also, you ever use your phone outside and it catches a glimpse of the sun and all of a sudden, like, the sun flashes in your eyes?
3: Yeah, and it hurts.
1: It hurts. What if you walk into this thing by accident?
2: Yeah, well, I guess that's why people are concerned. But the FCC has approved this for testing, so these satellites are going up into space, and I guess we'll see how it works out.
1: Little concerning. Added to the list of concerns, we have a long one. Kenny, what else do you have?
2: A 15-year-old from New Delhi, India, has developed an AI-powered app to help people report potholes to the appropriate authorities.
3: Now, this is what we
1: need. I like that.
3: See?
4: Yes.
3: That's
4: friendly.
3: For the people. Mm-hmm.
1: Friendly AI.
3: Here on Earth.
1: Technology, good.
3: Yeah.
1: Rearranging the sun, bad.
2: Yeah, this is going to make it easier and hopefully get these potholes addressed quicker.
1: Kenny, thanks for keeping us somewhat informed.
2: That's what's happening.
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1: This is the TJ Show. It's kind of a quirky story. There's a family. They checked into an Airbnb for the first time. This was in San Diego. And as they walked into the Airbnb, they discovered a framed photograph hanging on the wall. And it was like this big picture of the beach near where they were staying.
2: Okay.
1: And as they look a little closer, they realize that they were in the photo. Like, they happened to be on the beach when this picture was taken. And they saw themselves in their swimsuits and everything. And they were like, what are the odds of that? They said they were, quote, spiraling. The picture was taken 10 years earlier, framed. They're staying at the place. And they were like, whoa, this is all connected, man. And I guess, what are the odds of that, right?
2: That is
1: pretty
2: funny.
1: They were able to point themselves out in the photo. The two sisters shared the story in a viral TikTok video. Family has no idea how the photograph ended up in the rental property. They've never visited or stayed at the home before. And, you know, when I first read this, I was like, oh, I thought they saw like a picture of themselves that was like their family on the wall.
2: Like a family portrait.
1: Right, like a family portrait. And I thought, oh my goodness, that's hilarious. The owner of the Airbnb must have gone through their social media, pulled their photo out, printed it out, framed it, and was messing with their people who were staying at their Airbnb. And I thought, what a great idea. I wish I would have thought of that.
3: That's a nice way to think about it. I thought the owner was just like a stalker and, you know, went through photos or...
2: How women think, how men think.
3: Yeah, well, no, seriously.
1: I was like, can you imagine walking in and all of a sudden, it would freak me out. But then when you looked into it, they would say, oh yeah, I went on your social media and printed it out.
2: Yeah, it's so easy to do that.
1: Right, I know. But why has no one done that yet?
2: It sounds funny to me.
1: It's creepy.
2: Yeah.
1: But it is funny.
4: What's great customer service? Because we want to turn this home into your home.
2: Exactly.
3: You put all these different family photos and frames all throughout the house. Oh, my goodness. I'd leave. I'd be like, no, I got to go.
1: I would take the pictures with me and say, give me back my pictures.
3: I got to go.
1: But that would totally be possible with everyone's photos that they're putting out there.
2: For
1: you could
2: sure.
1: easily look up the person that's staying at your Airbnb.
2: You
1: can
2: even go a step further and do a deep dive and see what they like, what kind of foods they like, what kind of drinks they like, and stock the fridge for them. Like, that would be cool.
1: Right. The possibilities are endless. Now, of course, it would be really creepy if you took someone else's family and put that photo up in your home.
3: Well, some people do
2: that. Kenny?
4: Well, imagine I rent my house as an Airbnb and that family happens to stay at my place.
1: Well, let me just explain. I say that because, and you guys all remember the story, but if you're new to our show, Kenny was at an ice cream shop. And you know how sometimes they have Polaroids and they'll take pictures of like regular customers?
3: Yeah, they put them on the wall.
1: He took a picture of a random family and put it on his refrigerator for how many years?
4: For a long time.
1: It's very weird.
4: Yeah, I lost
1: That's
4: it
1: weird.
4: In the move. And then thankfully one of our listeners emailed me her family photo and now that's on my fridge. I appreciate that. I've never met them.
1: There's weird people in this world. You think about that when you're walking down the street? You never know who you're walking past. This is the TJ Show. There's more on the way.
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1: This is the TJ Show, and there's a movie that came up. I actually went to go see it in theaters. It was the last movie I saw, The Sheep Detectives.
2: Right.
1: This is about the sheep that learn how to solve crimes, and we challenged one of our listeners, Mark. He sounds like a tough guy, right? I said, hey, if you want to cry, watch The Sheep Detectives. He watched it. He called us back. He let us know. He did indeed cry. Mm-hmm. Tear rolled down face. And apparently he's not the only one.
3: Hey guys, this is Dave from North Providence, Rhode Island. I heard you talking about The Sheep Detectives, which was a fantastic film, and yeah, it did make me cry.
1: Look at this, another one. Add Dave's name to the board. We're keeping a cry board.
3: But if you want to see another movie that'll make you cry, it's on Netflix. It's called Remarkably Bright Creatures with Sally Field.
1: Hilarious. This is the movie Kenny keeps telling us about.
4: What'd I tell you?
1: I guess he didn't hear us talking about that at great length. Actually, Heather was supposed to watch that. You were supposed to record yourself. Did you do it?
2: Yeah, I haven't gotten around to it yet.
1: What's your problem?
2: I'll get there.
1: You don't want to cry.
2: No, it's just, again, we have one television in the house, and my husband does not want to watch this movie.
1: I think you don't want to be emotional.
2: No, I don't think I'll cry. I don't think it matters.
1: Well, I want to see. I want to test it. Kenny has guaranteed. No, but he's guaranteed a cry.
2: I'm going to watch it eventually. It's just going to take me a minute.
3: That'll get your Kleenex on the floor really quickly. So definitely recommend that as well. Have a great show. Bye-bye.
1: Hey, thanks, Dave.
4: Thanks, Dave.
2: All right.
1: There's a guy who's very comfortable with his emotions. I like that.
5: Yeah, I did watch Sheep Detectives, and I cried.
1: Whoa! You're just going to bring that up now? Why? That
5: should have been. We're talking about it.
1: This should have been headline news yesterday, over the weekend.
5: I had other things to think about and talk about.
1: Hold on. Wait. So you cried?
5: I cried.
1: Tell me about it.
5: I cried different times.
1: I want to hear. Tell
5: me. I cried.
1: Don't give it.
5: What is there to say?
1: No plot lines. And by the way, what does that sound like?
5: That's
1: a crying. That's a crying sheep. No, tell me everything.
5: No, it was beautiful. It was a great storyline, and I cried twice. And my niece was sitting next to me, and I turned my head because I didn't want her to see me cry, because kids are mean. That's
1: why. That's right.
5: They pick on you.
1: My kids laser focused on me like hawks. They looked at me when they started seeing my eyes welling up a little bit, and they were getting very judgy, and they started going, Dada, are you crying?
5: Yeah, I don't want to deal with that.
1: I thought for sure they would have some emotion about it. Did your nieces and nephews have any emotion about it?
5: I looked over at their faces, and I don't know, it was really quiet. Like, at one point, they were, like, all talking and being annoying, and you know how kids like to talk through movies and do commentary, but they got really, really quiet, and I'm like, oh, are they having a moment, too?
1: Yeah, did they swallow their cry?
5: Maybe.
1: Huh.
5: I heard a little sniffle, but no one was like, I'm crying.
1: You did hear a sniffle?
5: Yeah.
1: Okay. Yeah, it's pretty hard to get through that movie without getting emotional. I can't even remember what it's about. Other than that, they solve... You know what's good? It's a mystery. So I'll be surprised with the ending again.
5: That's a great movie. Yeah. I remember everything.
1: It's been... Will you watch Sheep Detectives?
2: I'll watch it, yeah.
1: Yeah, okay. So if Octopus Movie doesn't make you cry, maybe this one will.
2: All right.
1: Have you seen Sheep Detectives yet?
4: Not yet.
1: Guys, when do I ever talk about a movie this much?
5: Like, do it.
1: It was a fun movie.
2: I don't think any movie has made me cry.
5: So you have a heart of stone, that's what you're saying. Great.
2: I can suspend the... I mean, I know it's not real. I don't know. It just doesn't make me cry. Like,
5: I mean, I knew sheep aren't solving crimes. I know it's not real.
2: That's what I'm saying. Like, I don't...
1: Yeah, but it's got, like, human themes, right? Okay. Mm-hmm. Well, it's a challenge.
2: I'm not human.
1: For anyone's in the mood, Sheep Detectives, it's great.
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1: This is the TJ Show. I could not believe it. I looked in my living room, and I see this little square stick of butter. But it's the kind that's gotten really popular where, you know, it's like a squishy toy.
2: Yes.
1: And I didn't buy it. I didn't know where it came from. I was shocked that my kids, or at least I thought they knew that it was this trend, because this has become popular. People are buying these little stuffed butter sticks,
2: yep.
1: Which I don't understand it. What is the appeal of it?
2: I don't get it either. My niece just bought one the other day, and she was raving about it.
3: Yeah, they're fun to squeeze.
1: Yeah.
2: It's like butter. You can squeeze anything.
1: But it's
4: remember Pogs when we were children? Didn't you have those? Like, why did you get that? Those were dumb, too.
2: Yeah, Pokemon cards.
1: Yeah, but at least that was a game.
4: Yeah, kind of.
1: So
4: not really.
1: I immediately took out my microphone, and I did a little interview with my kids. I was curious to know how they found out about the squishy stick of butter. I try to keep my kids away from this kind of stuff. That's dumb. But they were all over it. Willa.
5: Yeah?
1: What do you have here?
5: It's like a butter stick thing.
1: So she's 8, okay? It's a squishy stick of butter.
5: Yeah, it's a squishy stick of butter.
1: How did you get this?
5: Amazon.
1: Oh, yeah, just Amazon.
6: Yeah, but how did you physically get it in our house?
5: Well, I had $4 left on my Amazon gift card, so I looked up things for $4, and this showed up.
1: So this is just what Amazon pushed to her, thinking that she would like it. I guess she got a birthday card, and she must have been on Mama's phone, and she goes, oh, I want that thing.
6: Yeah, but how did you know that that was popular?
5: I didn't.
6: You know that that's a trend, squishy stick of butter?
5: No, I didn't.
6: So this found its way into our house. You had no idea it was popular. You weren't looking for it.
5: No.
6: Yes, Charlie?
5: I didn't know it was popular. Why the heck is it popular?
1: So isn't this weird? Like, they're not even trying to do it for the trend. It just, the internet pushed it to them, assuming they would like it. They did, and they're excited to have it.
2: Yeah, sis had $4 left. She added it to car, and it arrived.
1: It's weird.
6: I'm surprised that it's in the house, because I would never buy something like that. I can't even believe my eyes that it's here.
5: Who made it popular? It doesn't look popular. It's just like a squishy toy.
1: Right.
6: And you like it?
5: Yeah.
6: I keep seeing you walking around with it and squishing it. Why do you keep doing that?
5: Because I like squishing it.
6: Noah, did you know this squishy stick of butter was popular?
5: Nope, I just like squishing it.
1: There you go. I've tried
2: to... I just like squishing it.
1: Right, I've tried to actively avoid this trend getting to our house, but the internet, it's almost like it made it happen for me.
2: Yep.
1: Isn't that freak you out a little bit?
2: Push it to your kids.
1: Yes, and they like it.
2: They like it, yeah.
1: They didn't even know that they were supposed to like it.
2: But at least they paid for it themselves. It's not like you had to pay for it.
1: In a way, isn't this kind of like my kids were programmed to like the squishy stick of butter?
2: The internet told her what she wanted.
1: Right, and she actually wants it and now is living with it, even though they didn't know about the trend. This is weird.
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1: This is the TJ Show, our news. It sounds different around here. Kenny reads through every story he can find, and then he brings us the most interesting ones. Kenny, what's happening on the planet today?
2: It's tough to think that by Sunday, the World Cup here in the United States and North America will be over. But for those who want to cling to the memories of the World Cup, FIFA is selling patches of grass from New York, New Jersey Stadium, formerly MetLife Stadium, from the final, the championship game, for $450.
1: Can you imagine?
3: Do they not make enough with, like, tickets?
1: No, apparently not. You know, and I've seen this before. In my parents' house, if you walk far enough into the living room, you will see a tiny glass box, and in there is a circle of grass from the old Yankee Stadium. Someone purchased that as a gift for my dad, and it's like all this dried up, frizzed out grass with a little patch of dirt underneath. I don't know how much they bought that for, but it sounds very similar to this. People want this. And I guess if it's the final game, it's kind of cool, but what do you do with that?
3: Nothing. You just look at it. You just brag to your friends when they come over.
2: Well, do you remember? I think the most ridiculous example, it was the Philadelphia Eagles, their NFC Championship win a couple of years ago when they did eventually win the Super Bowl. It snowed in that NFC Championship game, and they were selling jars of the snow for, I don't know, a couple of $100 a piece. But these are $450 for a square. They say it's 17.5 by 17.5 by 17.5, but they don't say if it's inches, centimeters, or millimeters. Apparently, ABC News reached out to FIFA via email for clarification on that. They've yet to respond. So we don't know exactly what size it'll be, but from the pictures I saw, and I don't know if this is accurate, it kind of looked like the size of a Rice Krispie treat. And it'll be housed in an acrylic box, and it comes with a USB keepsake package in a premium display box.
3: Not as yummy, though.
1: Kenny, what else do you have?
2: Olive Garden is bringing back its fan favorite never-ending pasta pass, and that begins next Thursday, July 16th. For $100, you can have as much pasta as you could possibly want for 13 weeks straight.
3: I'm not mad about it. It's a lot of pasta.
1: Do they let you have chicken on it? Like, what's the deal?
2: Yeah, according to the press release, the chain says customers can enjoy up to 120 combinations of pastas, sauces, protein toppings, and more. And two new menu additions also available, spicy Alfredo and crispy shrimp fritta, as well as a protein topping.
1: Can you do me a favor? Can you find out if we get the pass, can I pass it to you guys? Like, if I buy it, can I go, J-Bo, take it over? And then you run out, and then you come back, and you give it to Kenny, and we all, like, just go around? What do you think?
3: I'm say no, because, I mean,
1: if you can't share Netflix password,
3: I highly doubt.
1: Pasta pass, come on.
3: Yeah.
2: Yeah, well, I mean, but they're strict about that at, like, a place like Costco, because you have, like, your photo on it. I wonder if this will be a photo ID that you have.
3: The thing is, present your ID.
2: I mean, it's been a while. They started this in 2014. It ended in 2019 with the COVID pandemic.
1: I don't
2: really
1: care.
2: Back for the first time in 6 years.
1: What I care about is, if we buy one for the show, can we pass it around between us? Can you find out?
2: I will find out.
1: Thank you very much.
2: I assume no, but
1: thank you for keeping us somewhat informed.
2: That's what's happening.
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1: This is the TJ Show. Last night in Philly, it was the Home Run Derby for Major League Baseball. And what's the guy's name who won? It's your St. Louis Cardinals dude.
2: Yeah, Jordan Walker.
1: Yeah, very good. And our own Kenny was there. We're close enough to that stadium where we broadcast from. And Kenny thought he was going to be in the bleachers, and he was going to get how many balls caught? At least four?
3: I thought four, yeah.
1: And he didn't.
3: That was my prediction.
1: One ball came, what, 10 or 15 feet? You were in a different spot.
3: Yeah, one ball made it up to our section. We were in a higher level than I thought we were going to be.
1: Yeah, and that's a bummer.
3: It was. But it was still fun. That was so exciting. I recommend if this Home Run Derby comes anywhere near you, go check it out, because it was a really cool experience.
1: You know, can I just take your word for it?
3: Sure, TJ. I wasn't talking to you.
2: I don't like flying baseballs.
1: Well, you know what's so crazy? This is very interesting to me. So during the Derby, there are Little Leaguer kids that are fielding the balls in, like, you know, the infield and the outfield.
3: It's the outfield, but...
1: Oh, it's just the outfield.
3: Yeah, yeah. Not that close.
1: Yeah, I was going to say, I was like, man, that sounds like that would be terrifying. But even in the outfield, those balls...
3: Some of the line drives were coming hot and heavy.
1: So
3: for sure.
1: These are like 12-year-old kids up to high
3: Maybe
1: school?
3: Maybe 16, yeah.
1: Can you imagine? Would you ever want to do that?
2: That's a really cool experience. I don't think as a child I would think, like, oh, this ball might hit me. I'm just thinking, like, this is awesome.
3: Right. You're on the field at a big league ballpark.
1: Yeah, I guess you don't know how dangerous it is.
2: Yeah,
1: I knew how dangerous it was somehow in third grade. I knew I should not be out on this field right now. I was at second base. Have you ever been at second base before?
2: No, I've been at second base before.
1: No, I'm... Huh? Oh, yes.
2: Yes. She's saying yes.
1: Okay. Yes. Uh-huh. I would not recommend that, and definitely not recommend third base. Third base is even more dangerous.
2: I don't see a problem with that.
1: Yes, the hot corner.
2: Yeah, it's a good corner.
1: Yes.
3: So these kids are fielding these balls, the ones that don't go over the fence, and Phillies fans are ruthless. If a kid missed a fly ball or fumbled a ground ball in the outfield, the whole stadium booed these
2: yeah.
3: little kids.
2: You got to get used to it.
1: They don't care.
2: Yeah. Sometimes life hostile. Gives you... applause, and sometimes it boos you.
4: You want to be in the MLB, yeah. You got to take the boos.
2: You better learn now.
1: So before everything started, you were making conversation with the guy who was sitting next to you?
3: Yeah, the guy sitting next to me. I was just curious. I asked him, so what do we do if we catch a ball? Can I keep it, or do we have to give it away to a kid? And he immediately said, I already picked out the kid. If you keep that ball, you are a jerk. And he was like...
4: Disagree.
1: Isn't it hilarious that, like,
2: and
1: this happens in Boston, too. Like, they'll be ruthless about pretty much everything. But then when it comes down to it, if they catch the ball, they'll give it to a kid. And it's like, oh, they're so sweet.
3: Meanwhile, he was screaming curse words at the top of his lungs. It was wild.
1: Yeah. Some of the booing. That wasn't at a kid, was it?
4: I hope it was.
3: I think that was at one of the players there. Well, it was in Philly, and we had two Phillies players participating. Anybody who wasn't wearing a Phillies jersey at the plate was getting ruthlessly booed.
1: Booed like that. Yeah. They love their baseball. This is the TJ Show.
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7: I'm feeling lucky to have my college-age kids home with me for a few weeks this summer. And one of the things I know we're going to be talking about, AI. I've started to use it more often at the hospital to get fresh takes on patient problems that I'm trying to solve. And for my girls, well, I know that they are navigating college now with these new powerful tools. Something, frankly, that you and I couldn't have even imagined when we were in school. But while it may be tempting to outsource your studying and your work to these large language models, I beg you not to. And that's because AI chatbots tend to reproduce what researchers call weird viewpoints. That's an acronym: Western, Educated, Industrialized, Rich, and Democratic. Look, AI isn't going away, and admittedly, it can be a really powerful tool, but you don't want it doing your thinking for you. I'm Dr. Sanjay Gupta, helping you live a better life.

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1: This is the TJ Show. We've got Nick in Colorado Springs. What's up, Nick?
2: Well, how you guys doing? I'm calling to tell you guys about a career change I've just made because of my conversations with you guys a couple months ago, if that's okay.
1: Whoa.
3: What?
1: Can you remind us? Okay. Give us the quick recap. What were you doing and what did we suggest?
2: Well, I was giving you a hard time, TJ, because that's what I do. And you guys suggested that I should become a comedian.
1: Oh, yeah, I remember that call.
2: So I made a career change. I am now a party planner for birthday events and birthdays and corporate events and that sort of thing. For the type of comedy that I do is I kind of like roast the guest of honor, so to speak, have people come up and say a couple things about them. And just, yeah, so basically I'm a party planner now. And I've been really busy at it, and I've been doing really well, and it's because of the conversations that I've had with you guys. And, yeah, I just wanted to say thank you and just let you know I'm doing really well now.
3: Did we encourage you to try stand-up?
2: Mm-hmm. Yes.
3: And then I've been waiting months for your phone call. Months! Where have you been?
1: There he is.
3: He's been planning events.
2: I've been busy!
3: Congratulations. That's awesome.
2: It's really taken off, so.
1: Man, look at that, Nick.
3: That is awesome. What were you doing before?
2: Honest, just retail, just bouncing around from job to job, not really liking what I do, and yeah, decided to make a change, and here I am.
1: Great.
3: Congratulations, bro. That's amazing.
1: Well, Nick, you keep stepping into that, and I'm so glad to hear from you, and it's so cool. Even if it's not exactly what you dream of, it is a step closer to it, right?
2: Exactly, and it's something, and I'm really liking what I do now, versus before it was just a paycheck.
1: Yeah. Yeah, make such a difference waking up and like actually being somewhat excited for what you're about to do and get paid to do?
2: Exactly.
4: Yeah, you're in the proximity of what you want to do.
1: That's
4: There's
1: right.
4: There's a principle about that.
1: Yes. Well, we recommended that book to you, right? The Proximity Principle?
2: Yes, you did.
1: Did you read it?
2: I did.
1: Yeah, there you go. How about that?
3: That's
4: Good
3: great.
4: Job.
1: Love it. See, books, it'll change your life, man. People make fun of me for recommending books all the time, but it'll set you on a whole new path.
2: Well, I'm still going to make fun of you because that's just what I do. But yeah, I appreciate it.
3: All of us will.
5: Yeah, we too.
3: We do often.
1: Nick, appreciate the update. I think it's been over a year, hasn't it?
2: Been close, maybe not over, but it's been close to it. It's been a while since I've called you guys.
1: Dude, talk about leaving us hanging. I mean,
3: yeah, seriously, we've been waiting.
1: I know.
2: Well, it's not all about you guys. It's about me. So you guys should know that.
1: Well, no, you're right. It is about
3: we
1: you.
3: We thought you flaked out and just never went and did stand-up, and then that was it. We're like, okay, well.
1: Turns out he was building and building.
3: That's right.
1: And now here he is. I'm proud of you, man. Good job.
2: Well, thank you. Well, I've been busy. Sorry if I left you guys hanging, but, it's your fault because you guys made me busy. So there.
1: Yeah, well, I love
5: it. We inspired him a little too hard, right?
1: Yep. Nick, you have a great day. Congrats on the new career. Keep us posted, okay?
2: Will do. Thanks for doing what you guys do.
3: Can't wait for you to call back in a year or so.
1: Yeah, there you go.
3: Bye.
2: If I'm not too famous for you guys, bye.
3: Well, can we get the first interview at least?
1: Yeah. Come on, man.
2: I will give you guys the first interview.
3: Nice.
1: On his way to his Netflix special. There goes Nick.
2: Take care, guys.
1: This is the TJ Show.
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1: This is the TJ Show. What a cool phone call that we got from Nick in Colorado Springs.
2: Yep. That was great.
1: I'm blown away by that. You know, Nick called us. We tracked down the original phone call. He called us over a year ago. It was June 13th. And he was sharing with us some stuff, and somehow the conversation got into, hey, you know, are you doing what you want to do? And turns out he was very interested in comedy. We found the original call. Thank you for hunting this down. I'm just going to play this real quick. This is when we first met Nick over a year ago in Colorado Springs on the phone. Hey, Nick.
3: How's it going, TJ?
1: Nick, if I remember correctly, you were the guy that I recommended that book to. It was called The Proximity Principle. And it came up because you said you always had this dream of being a stand-up comic, but you never quite had the confidence to do it. You're checking back in.
3: The reason I'm checking back in is I wanted to let you guys know my friend signed me up for an open mic night this coming weekend for a comedy club.
4: Yeah!
3: Wow. So I'm going for it.
1: Look at this. By the way, listening back to that, so we were celebrating him just for taking step
2: one.
1: For
2: sure.
3: If I fail miserably, I'm calling you guys back and I'm blaming you.
2: No. Hey, I'll tell you this, Nick. Failure is just an event. It's not a definition of who you are, so you just try again.
3: Absolutely. Thanks for the inspiration.
1: And that was it. So, you know, thinking about that, we didn't hear from him. And, you know, you mentioned him. We just kind of thought, eh, he gave up.
2: Yeah, I've definitely thought about him in my own personal time, to be honest. Like, man, I wonder what happened to Nick.
1: Yeah, well, and we just heard. And if you missed it, by the way, you can catch it on our podcast after the show. Just search for the TJ Show wherever you listen to him. He's now doing work that he said he's excited to do, which how cool is that? We have to work.
2: He enjoys it.
1: Yeah. So many hours of the day. You think about how much time we're spending driving to our job, being at our job, driving home from our job, doing work for our job at home. It's like, this is a big, if you're looking at a pie chart, this is a big part of our life.
2: Yeah, it is.
1: You know, and I think about you, Jabo. You were working in a job that you weren't a huge fan of.
2: Yeah, I worked for the government at one point.
1: And I mean, it seems like fun. I don't know why you wouldn't love that. But at some point, you felt in your heart you needed a change. And so how did you make that transition out of a job you didn't feel was super fulfilling into now this kind of work?
2: Well, I always wanted to work like in the entertainment space and had prior and in the midst of working for the government. And then I just found a place where I can volunteer. So I started volunteering at a local radio station where I lived in Orlando, Florida. And then the volunteering spoke for itself. And then when they had a part-time position opened, they actually reached out to me and asked me if I was interested in it. It was something that I had to apply for.
1: It's amazing.
2: So yeah, I mean, it worked itself out, but I got myself around the community and the people that I wanted to be around.
1: Yeah. Yeah, it sounds almost too simple. It's like, oh, get around what you want to do. And then all of a sudden, you're around the right people, the right decision makers. You have an opportunity to actually get to know them, to build relationship.
2: Right.
1: That's what that book, The Proximity Principle, that I keep bringing up. I mean, I'll bring it up over and over again because it really does boil it down to that very simple first step, getting around it. You know, I love that Nick said he went to go do a stand-up night. We don't know how it went that night. We don't know anything, but he started getting around it, and Now he's working a job where he's doing it regularly, and he enjoys his job. So happy for you, Nick. That's awesome. Thank you for even giving us the update. This is the TJ Show.
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There's one state that has stopped and paused the building of data centers. Why they're doing it, it's coming up a few moments away on the TJ Show.

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1: This is the TJ Show, our news that sounds different around here. Kenny reads through every story he can find, and then he brings us the most interesting ones. Kenny, what's happening on the planet today?
2: The state of New York has imposed a first-of-its-kind moratorium on the construction of data centers. This is the first U.S. state to take such action.
1: Glad to hear it. You know, reading these other stories where it's like, and we're plowing 40,000 acres, and now a big computer farm. It's like, whoa. How does that happen?
3: Can you explain exactly what that is?
2: So all data center construction will be paused for a year while the state does research on the environmental impacts of these data centers, as critics have brought up the concerns of the impacts on the environment as well as water resources, the overburden of electrical grids, and the fact that utility bills for local residents near these data centers may go up just because these data centers are operating.
1: Anything that slows it down.
3: I like that.
1: I'm a fan of us maybe just taking a little bit more time trying to figure out what this looks like for humanity. A lot of people don't feel that way.
3: Time and consideration.
1: Yes.
4: Right? I say we shut them down.
3: Oh, yes. I'm
4: shut them all
3: you.
4: Down. We don't need to do studies.
3: I'm with
4: shut
3: you
4: them
3: that.
4: Down. Stop.
2: Who knows? Maybe that'll be the case in a year's time, because what they want to do is, with all of this research, they want to develop these standards to make sure that the environmental impact is minimized, to make sure that local residents aren't paying more for utilities. Once they have these standards, the moratorium will only be lifted once these standards are finalized and met. So maybe there's a day where the standards are never met and these data centers just go away.
1: Kenny, what else do you have?
2: The Odyssey, Christopher Nolan's latest film, comes out this weekend. And they've been doing press, the director, the stars of the movie, including Matt Damon. And he was kind of expressing a defeatist view during this press tour, stating that he felt the Odyssey might be the last old-school Hollywood epic of its kind, because studios may not allocate the resources necessary for such a large-scale, practical, on-location filmmaking process.
1: Well, Christopher Nolan is really one of a kind. This guy loves film. You've seen some interviews with him. He loves the art of filmmaking, using actual film to shoot this movie. I can't believe that anyone cares about The Odyssey, but because it's Christopher Nolan, it's like, well, all right.
3: I'll check it out. It might be good.
1: Yeah. Yeah, he's got a good track record. He's made two of my favorite movies, Dark Knight and The Prestige.
2: Yeah. Christopher Nolan seems to be taking a more optimistic view than his star, Matt Damon. He thinks that cinema is vital and constantly transforming, and he's pointing to this new generation of filmmakers. We talked about these movies. They started from YouTube creators, Backrooms and Obsession, which made tons of money at the box office, but no AI slop, and they were unique, unconventional cinema ideas, complex storylines. So he sees hope in the future,
1: okay,
2: where it
1: good.
2: Seems Matt Damon is not so optimistic about.
1: Well, listen, he's a great example of someone who knows how to make a movie, so I'm sure people will be inspired by that. I do wonder, has anyone alive right now made a choice to read The Odyssey? Because remember, I was assigned it in high school.
3: On purpose?
1: I didn't read it. Yeah, did they read it on purpose?
3: That's a good question.
1: Okay, well, maybe somebody did. Kenny, thanks for keeping us somewhat informed.
2: That's what's happening.
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1: It's the TJ Show and Teresa in North Carolina. What can we do for you?
2: I called because I actually did read the Iliad on purpose.
1: No, it was the Odyssey.
3: Yeah.
2: The Odyssey. It was the Odyssey. It was not the Iliad. I don't know why I said that. It was the Odyssey. Odysseus was the superhero.
1: What year of life?
2: And I read it on... Huh?
1: What year of life was that?
2: In my 30s.
1: Wow, yeah, that's the real deal.

0: 30s, I think 30s. But the thing was, at that point in my life, I had a really ugly commute. So I would drive 3 hours to go to work. Then I would stay in that town 3 or 4 nights, depending, and then go home. So for a 3 hour drive, you can only listen to so much music. So I would get audiobooks. Mm. And over time, developed a taste for the classics because they have a lot more depth. I did a lot of Dickens and the whole Bible. And the Odyssey was one of the books that I, admittedly, I didn't exactly read it. I listened to it.
1: Mm. But still, I don't think I would willingly do that.
2: Yeah, we'll accept it.
0: Anything that it has been around for hundreds or thousands of years, I think it's worth listening to, if only to develop an understanding of what is the same and what has changed in human life. Mm.
3: Yeah. Okay. What would you say, like, if you could summarize the book, what's it about?
0: Yeah. It's about a guy named Odysseus who travels around and has some various and rather strange adventures.
3: Well, thank you for that. Now I don't have to read it. I'm filled in.
0: Well, actually, I thought it was worth reading because, like I said, you learn a lot about the way that the world was. Mm-hmm.
3: Well, Teresa, tell me a little bit about you. Tell me, what is the most exciting part of your life right now?
0: Well, I like thrift store shopping.
3: Hey, me
0: or
3: too.
0: Working in the garden. Or working in the other garden, or the other garden.
1: How many gardens?
0: And I also like gardening.
3: Wow!
1: You own a farm, is what you're saying?
3: What are you growing?
0: Yeah. What am I growing? Lots of flowers, assorted trees, vegetables. You know, all kinds of stuff. Anything that'll grow.
3: Everything's legal and edible?
0: It's all legal, but it's not all edible.
3: Got it. Okay. Teresa, it's been great talking to you. Have an amazing day.
0: You too. Bye.
1: Bye.
0: Bye. Bye. Bye.
3: So the Odyssey is out on Thursday, right?
4: That's right.
3: Okay. Very cool. Well, there it is. I always prefer the movie over the book. Didn't do great for me in high school, but it is more fun. This is the TJ Show.
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How was a raccoon holding a liquor bottle, and why did someone pay $750 for it? We'll get to this in a few moments. 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
1: This is the TJ Show. Heather, do you recognize the name Erling Haaland?
2: Yeah, of course.
1: From soccer?
2: Yes.
1: There's a picture floating around of him. This captured my attention because I actually thought it was really clever. I'm not a huge fan of taxidermy. Like, I don't think you need to have animals in your house like that. But I... whatever.
2: But you did say that if you had to kill an animal to save yourself,
1: yes,
2: that you would put that in your home.
1: 100%. Yeah, like if I was attacked by a wild raccoon or a mountain lion tried to get my family and I had to fight it and I won, absolutely I would put it on my wall and it would be a story to tell and I would have no problem with that.
2: And then if they won, they would put you on their wall.
1: Well, then, yeah, I just... it's nice knowing you guys. It's fun. It's fun to be around here. But anyway, I bring up Erling Haaland because he's making headlines. He's getting into a plane and he's got this stuffed raccoon, like a real raccoon. But what I think is so clever about it is that the raccoon is holding a little liquor bottle. And I've never seen that before.
3: That's America for you.
1: Well, yeah, it's like, I guess it's a souvenir. That's what he decided to take home. I think he said that he's sad that they lost.

0: to England. But while he was here, I guess he was in Dallas, he went to this store called Wild Bill's Western Store. Can you go to this website, by the way?
1: Yeah, sure.
0: The animal listed on the shop's website was for $750. And I was like, wow. So while I'm not a fan of taxidermy, what a clever idea to do. And let's just say best case scenario, maybe the raccoon was hit. Sometimes people will collect roadkill and do something with it. What are you going to do? I mean, it got hit by a car. Okay.
1: Right.
0: But there are other animals. And I wonder, is this an artist that does this, that puts these animals in like weird situations?
1: I mean, I can't tell you, but some of the stuff they have on this website, I mean, everything's already sold out. I don't know if it's because of Erling Haaland.
0: One of these pieces now sold out because he's making headlines. So give me an example of some of the animals on there.
1: So there's a squirrel holding a Budweiser can drinking from it. That's fun, right?
2: That's
1: and these
2: fun.
1: Are real, you know, taxidermied animals. There's one with a little cowboy hat on and a little gun on its in a holster, which is kind of cute.
0: Why is this so funny? This is terrible.
1: Another squirrel holding a Jack Daniels bottle with a cigarette in its mouth.
0: Wow.
1: And then my favorite is a squirrel on a stripper pole.
0: Wow.
2: Oh, okay.
1: Doing a little dance.
0: I mean, that's got to be some artist that does that, right? That they either hired or that started selling their stuff in that shop.
1: I would guess. It doesn't say on the website, but I would guess that would be the case. But
0: wow.
1: It's pretty funny.
2: I'd like to see a raccoon, like, on the bowl, you know?
0: On a bowl?
2: Yeah, like a toilet.
0: Oh, on a bowl.
2: On a bowl. Yeah, you can put that in your bathroom. That's a great decor.
1: I don't know if they take requests, but I can maybe send an email.
2: Yeah, hit them up. Let them know.
0: Do you think you could reach out to them and we can ask them
1: you
0: what's going on there? I'm sure they would come on the show. I'm curious to know the backstory. You know, I was shopping around this little community of artists. And, you know, you go in, you see the weirdest stuff you've ever seen. Do you know that elephant that's metal in my living room? Have you seen that?
2: No, I don't remember it.
0: So it's up on one of our armoires. And they took trash and they just bent the metal into an elephant.
1: Cool.
0: And I was so moved by it. I was like, wow,
1: that's
0: how
1: impressive.
0: Cool. If you take trash, you can build something beautiful.
1: Yeah.
0: It's really about the artist. So anyway, there you go. That's a little souvenir. Sorry you didn't win the World Cup. This is the TJ Show.
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5: I wish you health, physical, mental, emotional, financial, social, and most definitely spiritual.
4: Redefining what it means to be doing woman's work.
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5: But hear me when I say this. 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
10: If I were to ask you what makes for a good night's sleep, you'd probably say a dark, quiet room, not too many things on your mind. But every night when you go to get some Z's, how often do you really think about the temperature in your bedroom? Temperature may be one of the most underappreciated factors in sleep. That's according to the Senior Vice President of Research and Scientific Affairs at the National Sleep Foundation. We often hear about lights and screens and stress, but even modest changes in temperature and airflow can influence both how quickly you fall asleep and how deeply you stay asleep. Most experts will recommend a room temperature of 60 to 67 degrees Fahrenheit. You might also experiment with your sheets and what you actually wear to bed. Play around a bit and see what improves your sleep. You might be delightfully surprised. I'm Dr. Sanjay Gupta, helping you live a better life.

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1: This is the TJ Show, and this is something we had to do. It's because my dog, Luna, she'd be left home all alone. My wife, Jess, had the idea to put the radio on one day, keep her company. She'd hear Dad's voice. That's me. Turns out, completely bored her. She fell asleep.
2: Yeah, complete snooze fest.
1: Yeah, we were talking about human-related issues, that's and we right. realized, oh my goodness, of course she's not interested in that. So we started featuring the biggest stories and animal headlines. We called it Luna's Animal Tales. Now she waits by the radio. She loves this segment. Other pets love it too. Even people like it. Let's get right into it. In Florida, there's a restaurant. It's actually got a great name. Wild Man's Pizza, Pasta, and Python.
2: That sounds like a lot going on there.
1: Well, they're accepting pythons as a form of payment, and apparently they're giving out free pizzas. So, they've got this python challenge that's happening in Florida since last Friday.
2: What are they doing with this python?
1: I guess they do all different kinds of things. They use the fat from the snake oils to make skin, cream, soap. Apparently they make jewelry with the bones. Everything gets used. Apparently they're not allowed to sell the pizza because we've seen all these reports about the pythons being bad for you to eat.
3: Right. There's a health warning about the mercury levels in the python.
2: Yeah,
1: so I guess they're just giving it away for free. Who's saying, yeah, I'll take it anyway? Who wants
2: just
1: that?
2: Just because it's free. People yeah, I usually Florida. Say free is for me, but mm-mm.
1: But,
2: and hold on a second. I was raised in Florida, and yes, there are some crazy people in Florida because the sun is hot. It does something to the brain cells. I believe that. I was one of those crazy people. But I don't think they're crazy enough to eat these pythons that are full of mercury.
1: But it seems like a cool restaurant. I want to check that out. Then there's a dog owner who was terrified. They were on a big hike. Apparently, 5-year-old Labrador Retriever started eating cannabis plants. Wanted to get a little lit. And they didn't know what was going to happen. It was going in and out of consciousness. They thankfully had a mountain rescue team that just happened to be coming down the mountain. 55-pound dog loaded it up onto the stretcher, quickly carried her down the rocky trail, took her into the vet. Poison control realized what it was. They were like, oh my goodness, this is cannabis intoxication. Gave it some activated charcoal.
2: Yeah, because the owner had no idea. The owner was just like, why is my dog acting crazy like this?
1: The next day, the dog woke up, acted like nothing ever happened. It was like, oh, I'm fine. What's up? We going out for a walk?
3: He was hungry, but that was about it.
2: Yeah, well, the munchies. And you know that ER bill had to be crazy expensive.
1: Yeah, that's terrible. They thought the dog was going to die, but that's my lab will eat anything. She's obsessed with just finding anything annoying to eat. Flowers. She eats my flowers. You know those flowers I used to have?
2: Yeah.
1: She'll go outside and eat them like a cow.
2: She's like, oh, this for me. Candy.
1: This is a terrifying story, but there was a village in China, and it got flooded. 900 reptiles were released, including tons of cobras. And you can see the video. These cobras are like floating with their head out of the water. Someone's already been bitten. They're stocking up on anti-venom locally, and they're giving people 101 on what to do if they encounter a snake. I think about the pythons and how that happened. It was similar, right?
2: That's
1: it got
2: scary.
1: Released because of some crazy storm many years ago. But cobras, that's way worse.
3: Yeah.
2: I think they're both equally horrible.
1: They're both horrible.
2: Yeah.
3: Nightmare fuel.
1: Those are the biggest stories in animal headlines. Thank you for turning on the TJ Show.
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The TJ Show, and why are people tripping over their pants? This is a weird reason why a certain pair of pants has gotten very popular, or at least well known. It's coming up in a few moments in the news on the TJ Show.

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1: This is the TJ Show, our news. It sounds different around here. Kenny reads through every story he can find, and then he brings us the most interesting ones. Kenny, what's happening on the planet today?
2: There's a very popular pair of flowy wide leg pants from the fashion brand Zara.
1: Oh, I know about that brand.
2: You do?
1: Yeah.
2: Do you have any of their items?
1: No, I feel like I've seen them in my closet somewhere. My wife, I think, has a pair.
2: Okay, well, if she has this particular pair, they're very popular, they look nice, but they're getting more popular, perhaps for the wrong reasons. There's now a hashtag on TikTok with several viral videos, hashtag Zara trousers. People are posting their experiences because they're tripping over the pant legs and face planting and hurting themselves.
1: How's that possible?
2: They're very wide-legged and they're long, and I guess you're stepping on the pant leg and you're falling down.
1: Oh, so like the front of your foot catches the front of...
2: Yeah, it's like tripping over your shoelaces, but instead it's the leg of your pants.
1: Hilarious.
3: I have a pair of pants that are linen and flowy as well, and when I have them on and I'm going up the stairs in my house, it gets caught on my heel, and it always tries to trip me, so I have to like roll them up before I go up the stairs.
1: It sounds like a lot of work.
3: It's not that serious.
4: Are you trying to upset me, Kenny? Like, is there like no news at all? Like, why is this a news article?
2: Because it's viral.
4: I'm with Heather.
2: People are talking about it.
4: Buy smaller pants. Get your pants hemmed. Do we not know how to dress in it? What is happening?
1: Do they still have tailors? I thought they did.
2: Well, they say some people have tried to fix this by getting the pants hemmed, but they say the real hazard is a combination of the extreme fabric width, the flowy material, and wearing them with open-toed shoes. But you have countless videos on TikTok with these people sharing their battle wounds, scraped hands, scarred knees, one person even reporting having to go to the hospital after tripping over these pants.
3: Okay, roll them up at that point. If you can't make it to
4: we're done as a species if we can't wear clothes.
3: Well,
4: I'm
3: telling you, the critical thinking is zero.
1: I'll tell you what I think is happening. It's got to be phone related, right? It's got to be not paying attention to where you're going, buried in the phone.
2: Well, there's one video captured on a Ring cam.
1: Go ahead.
2: Of somebody face planting in their front yard, and I think you're right. I think she was looking at
1: people are so distracted. Normal things like wearing pants are a problem now.
3: But would she still have planted if she wasn't wearing those pants?
1: I don't know.
2: That's the question. People still love the pants, though, despite all of these battle scars. They're apparently affordable, $45.
4: So we're all
2: flowy,
4: still buying the pants.
2: Yeah.
4: Cool. Awesome.
1: You know what I'm realizing with
3: I'm
1: the
3: really
1: news?
3: Bothered that we're still talking about this.
1: Yeah, me too. What else do you have, Kenny?
2: Well, this one's going to upset you, too.
1: Great.
2: So the first Chipotle Mexican grill has opened in all places, Mexico.
3: All right, I'm done. The audacity. I'm out of here.
1: Well,
3: I'm over it.
1: That's kind of like nothing against Olive Garden. We love them, right? But building an Olive Garden in Italy might not work.
2: Well, this article does draw comparisons. They tried a Taco Bell in Mexico.
1: Okay, there you go.
2: They tried Domino's Pizza in Italy. Both epic fails.
1: Yeah, of course.
3: What?
1: Kenny, thanks for keeping us somewhat informed.
2: That's what's happening.
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1: 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Or maybe you listen and you want more of the show. 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You can get a super shot of the show. You can get to know us faster. You can catch up on what you might have missed. For example, from today's show, and this will be up

0: a little later in the day. Jabo, what would you send someone to?
1: This story is going to completely, like, freak you out. There's a family that checked into an Airbnb that they've never gone to before. And when they saw a photo of themselves and their family on their wall, on the Airbnb's wall, it completely made them spiral out. So there's more to that, but you have to listen to that.
0: Yeah, how did it happen? It is a really weird story. Mm-hmm. What are the odds of that? I thought it was a whole different reason. You can find that searching for the TJ Show wherever you listen to podcasts. Kenny, what would you send someone to from today?
2: TJ, whenever there's a fad or a new It toy, you do a pretty good job of keeping that away from your daughter so it doesn't wind up in your house.
0: Oh, we don't need more junk. We don't need to spend money on stuff that will wind up in a junk pile or get donated.
2: But somehow the new It toy, these squishy toys that look like a stick of butter, somehow this is now at your residence, and we learned how and why.
0: Yeah, well, I will just give you a little preview. I think this is evidence of the computer programming the human, because it's bizarre that this thing wound up in our house. They didn't even know it was popular, yet it made its way into our house.
2: Thing right now.
0: What does that mean? You can find out searching for the TJ Show wherever you listen to podcasts. Heather, what would you send someone to from today?
3: We talked about a story about Erling Haaland. He's a Norwegian soccer player. He was over here for the World Cup. Sadly, he's home now, but he got a really interesting souvenir from America, that from the United States.
0: $750 for that. And
3: he was caught with, but it's pretty cool.
0: It might be one of the most unique souvenirs. I didn't even know that we had these in America.
3: You can get anything here.
0: You can find that searching for the TJ Show wherever you listen to podcasts. The highlight for me today was hearing from Nick. You know, Nick changed his whole career, and he's probably giving us too much credit. All we did was recommend a book, but it's very nice of him to call and give us an update. He was just sort of longing for a different kind of work, and now he's doing something different, and he said he actually likes his job.
1: We didn't only just recommend a book. We told him that he should try stand-up comedy, because when we first spoke to him, we encouraged him. We spoke life into him.
0: Yeah, well,
1: and then he took that advice, and he went for it.
0: He was alive when he called, and we just came alongside of him and said, maybe you think this is not possible, but it is possible. So
3: we're responsible for changing his entire life.
0: He had to do the work.
1: Well, and we did speak life into him. I mean, I'm not going to downplay that. Yeah. He had to take the effort.
0: All right. Well,
1: it wasn't just a book. It was like the encouragement of people and a book.
3: You tell me to do things every day, and do I do them? No.
0: Exactly.
3: You don't.
0: Why
3: did? Yes.
0: Well, I guess here's what happens when someone takes it and runs with it. You could search for the TJ Show wherever you listen to podcasts. You'll hear Nick. Seems like a good dude. I'm excited for the next time that we get to hear from him when he's running the world of comedy. This is the TJ Show. 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

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Oh my, my, oh my, my love, I take one look at you, you're taking me out.

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13: I'm feeling lucky to have my college-age kids home with me for a few weeks this summer. And one of the things I know we're going to be talking about, AI. I've started to use it more often at the hospital to get fresh takes on patient problems that I'm trying to solve. And for my girls, well, I know that they are navigating college now with these new powerful tools. Something, frankly, that you and I couldn't have even imagined when we were in school. But while it may be tempting to outsource your studying and your work to these large language models, I beg you not to. And that's because AI chatbots tend to reproduce what researchers call weird viewpoints. That's an acronym: Western, Educated, Industrialized, Rich, and Democratic. Look, AI isn't going away, and admittedly, it can be a really powerful tool, but you don't want it doing your thinking for you. I'm Dr. Sanjay Gupta, helping you live a better life.
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3: A better life with Dr. Sanjay Gupta.
4: As someone who's been married nearly 25 years, I'll tell you, there's a lot of great things about having a spouse. And according to a new study out of the University of Miami Health System, marriage might even be linked to a lower risk of cancer. Why? Well, the researchers said people who are married are less likely to engage in risky behavior. They're more likely to get a nudge to go to regular preventive medicine appointments and screenings. And they have a partner to share the load of family obligations, household chores, and finances. No one is saying you should get married in the pursuit of better health. But if you are single, how can you build a strong support system to maybe get some of these same benefits? Do your own research, find out what's important, and then hold members of your squad accountable and let them hold you accountable as well. That can provide a lot of support. I'm Dr. Sanjay Gupta, helping you live a better life.

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0: Q94 and Miss Hillary Duff and Mature. You know, she's out there on tour doing her thing again, right? Yeah, she was in Houston not too terribly long ago. Now, look, heads up on this. If you happen to see somebody walking through the parking lot or maybe driving a car and they're dressed as a cow, that's right, I said a cow, don't worry about it. Don't be surprised. Don't be alarmed. It's Cow Appreciation Day, and I bet you they're on their way to Chick-fil-A. Everyone who walks into Chick-fil-A today dressed as a cow gets free food.
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11: Everyone poops. It's not just the name of a classic potty training book. It's a universal truth. Even though everyone does it, almost no one wants to talk about it. Dr. Tricia Pasricha wants to change that. She's the author of a new book. It's called You've Been Pooping All Wrong. And she says there are three critical P's of pooping. The first is propulsion. Both the voluntary push you exert and the involuntary contractions that happen naturally within your body. Top line, when you feel the need to go, don't hold it. The second P is pliability, which refers to stool softness. The keys to this one are making sure you're drinking enough water and eating enough fiber. And the last P is for pelvic floor. If you can get your knees up above your waist while you're on the toilet, like on a stool or a garbage can or a stack of books even, that can make all the difference. I'm Dr. Sanjay Gupta, helping you live a better life.
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Sound familiar? And how long has it been since you heard this one?

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Q94. Well, if you're watching TV anytime soon, you might see her pimping American Eagle denim jeans. She's in their new commercials. This is Ella Langley.

0: Q94 and the latest from Niall Horan with Taste So Good. So let me ask you a question. Have you had a chance so far to check out the new Fiery Crab restaurant right there in front of Tinseltown here in Beaumont? Yeah, you want to go? I'm not asking you to go with me, but what I am saying is I can give you this $50 gift card I got. You can go try it on us for the first time. Yeah, you can be just like Brandy Wolf from Lumberton, who won last week. Carol Meadows the week before that. Let's add you to the list. Get you this 50. What you think? 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
17: Everyone poops. It's not just the name of a classic potty training book. It's a universal truth. Even though everyone does it, almost no one wants to talk about it. Dr. Tricia Pasricha wants to change that. She's the author of a new book, It's called You've Been Pooping All Wrong. And she says there are three critical P's of pooping. The first is propulsion. Both the voluntary push you exert and the involuntary contractions that happen naturally within your body. Top line, when you feel the need to go, don't hold it. The second P is pliability, which refers to stool softness. The keys to this one are making sure you're drinking enough water and eating enough fiber. And the last P is for pelvic floor. If you can get your knees up above your waist while you're on the toilet, like on a stool or a garbage can or a stack of books even, that can make all the difference. I'm Dr. Sanjay Gupta, helping you live a better life.

94, home of the 94 days of summer. We just need that sun to come back around. It's been a minute, huh? Yeah, plenty of concert tickets you can win. Tickets to your favorite water parks. How about some Moody Gardens in your life? Go get signed.

0: Q94, good stuff from Mr. Bruno Mars there. All right, it's B. Shaw, and how about the keyword, Janine? Get you qualified for this this Vegas VIP flyaway we're in the middle of. Yeah, this is the one to see Charlie XCX as she drops a brand new album later on this month. We thought you might want to go see it live, right? Hey, any excuse to head to Vegas, have some fun. I'll take it for sure. The word this hour is club, like all up in the club. Maybe I shouldn't have done that. So yeah, when you get a moment, word's good till 3. So at some point before 3 o'clock, grab your phone and text that word club to 95819.
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Q94. And look, if I asked you on this National Nude Day, how many adults do you think say they sleep naked? Yeah, with nothing on. Come up with your best guess, your percentage. I got the answer next after this new one from Somber.

0: Q94, brand new from Somber, and My Body Isn't Ready. All right, for all those playing my little radio games today, it's National Nude Day today. You know how it's always National Someday, right? And the question I threw at you just a moment ago is, how many adults do you think say they sleep naked? You know, nothing on at all. Wanted you to come up with your best guess as a percentage. The answer is, you ready? 10%. It's not much, but it's still higher than I thought it would be. How about you? And how'd you do with your guess? You know, keep in mind, if you get within 10% plus or minus of the right answer when I ask these type of questions, I consider that a win. So I guess by definition, anybody who had a guess 20% or lower gets a gold star today. Good job.
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0: Q94, her name's Stella Lefty. That is brand new music. Interesting sound, huh? It's called Boston. Hey, it's B-Shaw. And listen up. Here's a little PSA for you, if you will, from the Gift of Life and Q94. Yeah, the Gift of Life here in Southeast Texas is challenging everyone to be a man and get checked. Of course, I'm talking to the men that might be listening right now. Ladies, you can convince your man to take advantage of what I'm about to tell you. It's a free men's healthcare screening. Next stop, they've been doing this summer, is coming up next Saturday, July 25th, over at Lamar Institute of Technology here in Beaumont. Appointments will begin at 9 a.m. and your man can get screened, ladies, for prostate cancer, A1C, blood glucose. 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It's free. And if you want to make an appointment, I got a number for you. 833-3663. Would you like it one more time? 833-3663. Think about it.
1: Progress.
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Q94. Hey, we now know he's going to be performing this weekend. It'll be Sunday, halftime of the World Cup Finals. Yeah, it's Justin Bieber. In the city, remember you should

0: Q94 and Gracie Abram and her latest Hit the Wall. Hey, it's B-Shaw. And I kind of mentioned this when I first came on during the lunchtime hour. It's worth mentioning again. If you happen to see somebody dressed as a cow walking around, maybe getting into a car, maybe driving a car, don't be too alarmed. Today, you see, is National Cow Appreciation Day. So chances are that person is on their way to Chick-fil-A, because Chick-fil-A is offering free food today to anyone who walks in to their stores dressed as a cow. So, not that I expect you to have a cow suit hanging in the closet, but you know what? They're pretty liberal on this thing. You could put a black shirt on, you know, maybe put one white spot on the shirt somehow, some way, just kind of stick it on there and then walk in and go to the counter and go moo. I bet you they would count that, give you some free food.
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8: A better life with Dr. Sanjay Gupta.
9: When you need your body to perform, but some of your muscles are having trouble, other muscles can sometimes help compensate. This is a great thing short term, but long term it can lead to serious and even chronic aches and pains. So if you've got nagging stiffness or irritation somewhere, don't push through it. Try to figure out why it's happening and how you can correct it. Strength and conditioning specialist Dana Santa says, performing exercises at a deliberate tempo makes it easier to notice when the wrong muscles are taking over, and also gives the intended muscles a chance to engage before that compensation kicks in. Dana suggests that starting with primary movement patterns such as squatting, hinging, pushing, pulling, rotating, and core can help make compensation easiest to identify and to address. I'm Dr. Sanjay Gupta, helping you live a better life.
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Q94, home of your 94 days of summer. Yeah, we got all your summer fun covered, from concert tickets, tickets to your favorite water parks, even family four packs to Moody Gardens. What you think? 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

0: Q94, latest from Miss Hillary Duff with Mature. Hey there, it's me again. I appreciate you being here. I really do. I know you got choices out there. You know, I'd put you on my Christmas card list if I had one. I mean, I don't, so I can't. But if I did, I would. Got it? What I do have for you right now, though, is the latest keyword qualify you for this Charlie XCX VIP flyaway we got going on to Vegas. Yeah, this word kicked off at 3, good till 7, so take your time. But next time that phone's in your hand, you're wasting a little time there, you know? Not when you're driving, though. But next time you get that phone safely in your hand, go ahead and text the word season. You got it? Season to the number 95819 to take a shot at this trip.
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Q94, and you know, it sounds like Czar Larson here has had a cookie butter blondie with extra shot. Light on the ice, caramel drizzle, a little bit of cold foam on top. Oh wait, maybe that's just me.

0: Q94 and Mr. Niall Horan and his latest, Tastes So Good. And you know how it's always National Something Day? Well, today, my friends, happens to be National Naked Day. Well, not exactly. They call it National Nude Day. Same thing, though, right? I got some did-you-knows here. Real quick, see if any of these apply to you. I got four. Number one, 20% of women say they're open to going to a nude beach. One in five women. Is that one in five you? Hang out at a nude beach? Hang out. What I do there. Anyway, 10% of people say they sleep in the nude. Okay. We kind of learned that a little earlier today. 3% of people have seen a neighbor in the nude. I'm assuming that's by accident, not peeping in their windows. And finally, 2% of people, for whatever reason, say they vacuum, naked. Surely you don't vacuum naked, huh? Why would you?
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0: A quick reminder, if you happen to have a public service announcement or happen to know a local fundraiser that's coming up, let us know about it by sending the information to psa@kqxy.com. That way, we can let everyone else know about it as well.
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21: When you need your body to perform, but some of your muscles are having trouble, other muscles can sometimes help compensate. This is a great thing short term. But long-term, it can lead to serious and even chronic aches and pains. So if you've got nagging stiffness or irritation somewhere, don't push through it. Try to figure out why it's happening and how you can correct it. Strength and conditioning specialist Dana Santa says, performing exercises at a deliberate tempo makes it easier to notice when the wrong muscles are taking over, and also gives the intended muscles a chance to engage before that compensation kicks in. Dana suggests that starting with primary movement patterns such as squatting, hinging, pushing, pulling, rotating, and core can help make compensation easiest to identify and to address. I'm Dr. Sanjay Gupta, helping you live a better life.

0: Yeah. 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

Q94, and I love this. He said one of his earliest music memories, as he called it, was riding in the car with his mom singing Shania Twain songs. That's cool, right? It's Harry Styles.

0: Shoot on E4, getting our creep on with TLC on the 5 o'clock jam this afternoon, brought to you by the Beaumont Escape Rooms. They're in downtown Beaumont. Keeping my fingers crossed, it's a little bit of a drier ride home this afternoon than it was on the way to work this morning. Hey, don't forget to get over to our station website, get signed up for the $50 Fiery Crab gift card we like to give away each Friday. Yeah, you could be this week's winner. You could be, let me get the name for you. You, my friends, could be, and I'm stalling, just like Brandy Wolf from Lumberton or Carol Meadows, who won a couple of weeks ago from Nederland. Let's add you to that list. Yeah, right there when you get a chance. KQXY.com. Get your name in there.
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6: A better life with Dr. Sanjay Gupta.
7: I'm feeling lucky to have my college-age kids home with me for a few weeks this summer. And one of the things I know we're going to be talking about, AI. I've started to use it more often at the hospital to get fresh takes on patient problems that I'm trying to solve. And for my girls, well, I know that they are navigating college now with these new powerful tools, something frankly that you and I couldn't have even imagined when we were in school. But while it may be tempting to outsource your studying and your work to these large language models, I beg you not to. And that's because AI chatbots tend to reproduce what researchers call weird viewpoints. That's an acronym: Western, educated, industrialized, rich, and democratic. 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I'm Dr. Sanjay Gupta, helping you live a better life.
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0: Q94. Her name's Stella Lefty. New music called Boston. Love her sound. Hey, it's B. Shaw. Before I disappear on you this afternoon, heads up on the Mega Millions Lottery jackpot drawing tonight. You know, it's up to $637 million. That means a lump sum cash payout, if you popped it, would be $278 million. $278 million. Look, if you stop and grab a ticket or two on the way home just because you heard me talk about it on the radio and you weren't going to do that already anyway, all I ask for, if you win, is $10,000. I mean, you're getting $278 million. I mean, $10,000 is not that much, right? Hey there, it's B. Shaw. Join me this Friday, if you can, at Mike's Furniture Beaumont for a big liquidation sale. We're talking a little something-something for every room in the house. Plus, I'll have Moody Gardens tickets to give. That's 1625 College Street in Beaumont this Friday afternoon, 4 till 6 at Mike's Furniture.
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That's 1625 College Street in Beaumont this Friday afternoon, 4 till 6 at Mike's Furniture.

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0: 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Yeah. 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
8: I don't know about you, but my social media feeds are flooded with lotions and potions and gadgets, all promising to unlock different components of longevity. But if you log off, take a step back from all the hype, you'll find that the actual keys to a longer, healthier life are hiding in plain sight. There are four of them. Number one, nutrition. The Mediterranean diet really is the gold standard. Number two, exercise. You should be getting 150 minutes of moderate intensity exercise or 75 minutes of vigorous intensity exercise every week, plus strength training and stretching. Number three, sleep. Sleep is when your body and your brain repair themselves. You should be getting 7 to 9 hours a night. And finally, number four, often gets forgotten, socialization. It's not a bonus. It's a necessity for a healthy life, finding a sense of community, purpose, and belonging. I'm Dr. Sanjay Gupta, helping you live a better life.
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mundane, a masterpiece. 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
4: It is a wonderful Tuesday, Nightly with Jaden Tyler. The MLB All-Star Game going down tonight in Philadelphia, Citizens Bank Park. It is the American League versus the National League.
5: Tyler, who are we rooting for tonight?
4: I don't know. I think my favorite team is the Chicago Cubs. They're in the National League, so I'm going National League. And they have a really good player. His name is PCA, Pete Crow Armstrong. His mother is actually, she's an actress. She played in a baseball movie called Little Big League.
5: Oh, wow.
4: And she was actually the mom in that movie. So, yeah, he's a little crazy story there.
5: Manifested her son's whole life. What a cool full circle story.
4: National League. Let's go.